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1: 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You hit a ball in the gap, run. 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
3: We're going to run through some of these off the air, but then we'll finish it with you next here on Open House Party. Tape the trays here. Hang on. I can't.

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Open house party, Tate McRae. Gonna take a BuzzFeed quiz, and the quiz is, are you more Tate McRae or Khalid? That's next on Open House Party. I love that this man's song is blowing up. He was here a couple of weeks ago. Bailey Littrell.

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2: Good morning and welcome to Cumulus Community. This is Amy Ponce, and this morning I get to talk to two very important ladies doing some great things here in Rhode Island. It's Tracy Martins, president and CEO of Access Point RI, and Jen McCoslin, director of development. Good morning, ladies.
3: Good morning.
4: Morning.
2: For those of us who have never heard of Access Point Rhode Island, I don't know if you, Jen, or Tracy, whoever wants to start talking, tell us, tell the people who have never heard of this or aren't very familiar a little bit about this.
4: Sure. So Access Point has been around for 60 years, and we are an organization that supports children and adults and families across a variety of programs. And these are individuals who have barriers to employment or developmental disabilities, or need some support at a school. We have a school called Cornerstone, where we have children from 3 years old to 22, and a variety of different programs. Jen has been wonderful about bringing in volunteers from a variety of different organizations and corporations that support our Access Point. But we have a tremendous amount of staff, over 350 staff members that support all of our varieties of programs.
3: So we have a lot of qualified staff, including full-time nurses, full-time special educators, and direct service professionals. But if you or someone you know is interested in volunteering, we can accommodate a group as small as one person and as big as 30. We have people come and volunteer at our day program, at our homes, at our school. We have people help out with mock interviews for our employment program. And we can find the right fit for you and for the individuals we serve so that everybody has a lot of fun. There's a lot of ways you can get involved. The biggest thing is email me. My email is J. And then my last name, McCauslin, McAuslin, at accesspointri.org. And let me know if you're interested. It is so personal. And I think that sort of ties into our mission is that, we really believe in empowering people to live their best lives. And that's different for everybody, right? So the volunteer opportunities are really varied, and it depends on the person and what they're interested in doing. We have had groups come in who have a very specific interest. And, we had a group that came in from United Healthcare that really loved gardening. So they did a garden at one of our residential homes. Mm-hmm. We had a young group of volunteers from Bank of America that wanted to come and do something really high energy. So they came to one of our monthly dances at our day program, and they were kind of like our fun squad, getting people out on the dance floor, engaging people in the different games and activities that we

0: people thrive who just really have been looking for, maybe didn't have a large family or have been living in group residence for a very long time and didn't really have that family environment. And we've really just seen some really wonderful matches happen and some really fantastic stories come out of that.
1: Are there any events? How would you like people to come find you? Just the same way, just email you, Jen, or go to your website?
0: Yeah, certainly check out our website, accesspointri.org, and you can look at, can look there and get the contact person, Jeff McGinnis, the wonderful coordinator of our supported living program, comes out to the home and really talks more about it, takes a look at the environment to see what would be a good match for the individual.
1: And do you run on donations and giving, and is this a nonprofit or?
2: A large majority of our funding comes from Medicaid and district funding from our school. Mm-hmm. But we do also rely on donations. We are currently in the middle of a campaign. We're trying to raise we're trying to raise $150,000 for HVAC upgrades for our school. Okay. And the next big event for fundraising, if people want to get involved, is we are one of the recipients for the Flutie Foundation's 5K for autism this year, because we do serve a large population of people with autism in our children's program, as well as in our school and in our adult programs. And we will be doing that on October 11th.
1: Okay.
2: You can find that information on our website as well. And we would love to see folks come out and run, walk, or roll with us. So that's the next big fundraiser. It's at Roger Williams Park, and it's going to be a really fun time.
1: All right, great. Now, is there anything that you want to add that I did not ask you about that you want to just get out there to anybody listening? This is your open mic, as we like to call it in the comedy world.
0: No, I think we've covered some of the things we wanted to highlight, the events that we have coming up, and yeah, really appreciate your time. Thanks.
1: Well, thank you so much for explaining everything and, really helping us learn all about Access Point RI. Again, that website, accesspointri.org, and you can see all of the services they offer, how you can help out, how you can get involved.
0: So this is one of those programs that, quite honestly, amazing when you see it come to fruition and people connecting and living together and sharing a life and just some really, just really great stories that we have. So
2: it's such an incredible program, and we're trying to raise, that's a big part of what we do, is we're trying to raise awareness of the resources that are out there for families.
1: And I'm sure a lot of families don't realize there are so many resources, and you make it so easy too for families to get help, which is huge.
0: That's what we're here to do, is to help make the connections for what's right for your family member.
1: Is it elderly as well?
0: Well, we have a program called Personal Choice, which is it's a service that we touch about 385 individuals over the course of a year. And they are predominantly elders who want to remain in their own home. So we have a case manager who touches base with them each month to be sure that they are going to the doctor, going grocery shopping, taking their medication, is there anything that they need? And it enables the seniors to stay in their own home if they have that support.
1: Oh.
0: There's a nursing service there, as well as checking in on them annually. And if there's any kind of a doctor's visit or a hospital visit, then we come back in and reassess and make sure that they have what they need. And it's really, really vibrant in the state because so many people want to age at home.
1: All right. Well, that's great. I'm glad I asked about that too. So your website is accesspointri.org. You got everything right there in front of you and everybody's emails and everything. So I like that. Yeah. I like the layout, nice and easy. Again, thank you so much, ladies. Enjoy the rest of your weekend.
2: Fantastic. Thank you, Amy, and I'll see you at Women Leading Change.
1: Yes, you will. I can't wait to see you.
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Welcome to Rhode Island's Amazing Women. I'm Deborah Giro, host and creator of the podcast and radio show that highlights women who make a difference. The Rhode Island Philharmonic Orchestra is entering a new era with the first woman conductor and music director. My guest is German conductor Ruth Reinhardt of the Rhode Island Philharmonic Orchestra. Ruth is building the reputation as a dynamic young musical conductor. She was the assistant conductor of the Dallas Symphony for two seasons.

0: She debuted with the Seoul Philharmonic, and she's appeared with many orchestras, including the New York Philharmonic, the Cleveland Orchestra, and Boston Symphony Orchestra's Tanglewood Music Center. Programmatically, Ruth Rinehart's interests have led her toward contemporary repertoire, emphasizing women composers of the late 20th and early 21st centuries. She pairs their pieces with pieces from Stravinsky or Brahms. Ruth received her master's degree in conducting from the Juilliard School of Music in New York in 2017. She lives in Switzerland, and it's exciting that she is the conductor and music director for the Rhode Island Philharmonic Orchestra. You can visit the website for performances at riphil.org. Thank you, Ruth, for taking some time to chat. Did I get that date wrong? What's the year?
1: 2015, I graduated.
0: 15. Okay, yes. Well, we want to be absolutely correct with that. Thank you so much for taking time today. First, just as background for our listeners who may not know Ruth Rinehart, how did you get started in music, and did you always want to be a conductor?
1: Well, I basically started playing violin because I have an older sister and she played violin. And when you have an older sibling like that and you're little, you want to do exactly what they do all the time. So that's how I got started, and I really loved it once I started. And that was the beginning. And then I just branched out, did more and more music. I was in the children's choir at the opera, getting to be on stage with real main stage big productions. And I also started composing. I played oboe later. I played a lot of youth orchestra in a lot of ensembles. I just loved music. Mm-hmm. And I knew that I wanted to be a musician, but I was not 100% sure if I would be a violinist or what I would do. And then I just kind of stumbled across conducting when I was almost 16 and realized that that was what I was looking for, that combined a lot of the different elements that I was doing individually, like when I was pursuing composition and all these other elements. So
0: how did you stumble into that at 16? Sorry? How did you stumble into knowing you wanted to be a conductor?
1: Well, I did it for the first time. So I did it kind of by accident for the first time. When I got an opportunity to conduct the youth orchestra that I was playing in, I just thought, you know, it might be an experience that might come in handy at a later stage in my life. I didn't think that this would be something that I would want to do for the rest of my life. And but then once I conducted, I knew immediately, oh my God, I have to try to do this. And, you know, it's possible that I will fail, but I cannot not try to do this.
0: Good for you. So what skills do you need to be a conductor, Ruth?
1: Oh, it's a lot of different skills. Of course, I think the obvious one is that you need to be good at music. You need to be able to read music well, obviously, and form a very strong opinion on what that piece should sound like. Essentially, it's a very similar job to a film director or a football coach. Hmm. Everybody on stage knows, everybody on the field with football knows how to play the game, yet it needs one person that has the idea or the strategy or the overall guiding lines for it. So that's very important. But also, in order to do that, you need to know a lot of background. You need to be curious about, in coming back to music, what the time was like when the composer wrote this music, even what the political times were like, what this piece might be about, what his personal background is on that piece of music. And then there's all the other skills. You need to be able to physically communicate your ideas. The better you do that, the less you need to talk to the orchestra and explain what you want, which loses time, and there's lots of room for misunderstandings if you do that verbally.
0: I think it was Hans Christian Andersen who said, "Where words fail, music speaks."
1: Exactly. So, and then of course there's the whole psychological side of it, and basically the side of how do you get 100 people to all pull in the same direction and to buy into one idea of
0: it's true
1: where we want to go with this.
0: You really are orchestrating. You've had such an impressive career in Europe and North America as a conductor for the Cleveland Symphony. I mentioned New York, Boston Symphony at Tanglewood, and now the Rhode Island Philharmonic Orchestra. What is it like standing in front of that huge orchestra and listening to what these musicians create?
1: It's really amazing. I mean, it's I just love it so much in a way that also, I mean, it's great to make music like that, and I love the music, but also when you stand up there in front, it's a way of communicating. You communicate with all those musicians, and it's not just a one-way street that I dictate kind of how I want things to go, but it's very much a back and forth in your act. And I give an impulse and I see what they do with that impulse. Or, you know, sometimes maybe it's a very difficult piece where it's a huge orchestra, they cannot hear themselves so well. So I again need to react to and try to find the best way forward, how to deal with those difficulties or something like that and get the best out of everyone. It's
0: So
1: very, it's yeah, it's very, it's, it,
0: how
1: yeah.
0: do you communicate? I mean, I see you with the baton waving it, but how do you communicate with an orchestra without saying any words?
1: Well, it's with the baton and with the hands, but I think it's also a lot with the face or the eyes, sometimes even just reaffirming somebody that they should now come in really strongly or something like that. It's more with how you look at them or something like that, or that you just have eye contact quickly to be on the same page. Yeah, and then there's always this kind of little bit of something that we cannot quite put our finger on. It's very interesting when you have an orchestra and you have, let's say, five different conductors that you make conduct this orchestra back to back. The orchestra will sound differently, and some of it you can explain and put your finger on it, and some of it you cannot explain. We don't know what it is. There's something in the physical,
0: The chemistry. Yeah.
1: I
0: It's
1: guess
0: funny, you
1: so.
0: mentioned facial expressions, and as you're speaking, your eyes got really wide, and I saw your facial expression. So,
1: Yeah, and you didn't see my hands.
0: no, I did
1: But
0: not.
1: yes.
0: You know, there's a large audience of people who care deeply about classical music. And when you conduct, I know you're talking about seeing the musicians and communicating with them, but can you feel the energy of the audience that's behind you?
1: Yes, very much. And I think and everyone on stage can. And the audience makes such a difference. And I really for those concerts that I did now this fall, it was a great audience, and you could really feel that everybody was awake and alive and excited, and that kind of sp is like a spark that kind of hops over onto stage and gets everybody playing better and more excited. And it's really, I think we noticed that the most during COVID, how important the audience is for us,
0: Right.
1: because it is you know, we don't, it's not that we do sculpture or something like that we do and then it can be looked at any time. It's a art form that is only existing in the moment and then it disappears.
0: Yeah, what
1: And
0: a
1: so you
0: great
1: need people to be there for that
0: analogy.
1: moment.
0: Is there one performance, Ruth, as a conductor that just really stands out in your memory? And if so, why?
1: Oh, there's so many. There's so many great ones. It's really hard to pick one. But I think actually my opening weekend in Rhode Island was really special. Having the soloist Stephen Banks there, who is a fantastic saxophone player, but also an amazing human being. You can really sense it that also on stage. And the audience was excited and the orchestra played so well with the Brahms Symphony that was just really, really moving.
0: Everything just came together for you. That's wonderful. What compelled you to come to the Rhode Island Philharmonic Orchestra?
1: Well, many reasons. I really loved working with the musicians in the orchestra. We talked about it earlier. It's about chemistry, and it's about every orchestra has its own personality, I think. So if the personality of the orchestra and the personality of the conductor need to somehow get along or match. So that's very important. And they have a real affinity for playing things like Haydn or Mozart or Beethoven, which a lot of bigger orchestras have kind of lost over the last 50 years or longer years. But then also I just really love the sense of community that's surrounding the orchestra, that everybody truly really cares to make the best out of this, to give the best to all the students at the music school, to create even more overlap between the music school and the orchestra. And yeah, it's just wonderful to work with the board and with David Beauchesne. He's an incredible partner to work with, and
0: an incredible human being.
1: And all those supporters that make this possible. It's just, you can really sense that it's a very honest and in place where people are really invested.
0: And you're right about the music school. Music education is so important. What's your vision for the music school as you work with these young musicians?
1: Well, I want to get to know them all, and I've started already. So whenever I'm in town, as you know, I don't live in Rhode Island.
0: Right.
1: I know, but whenever I'm in town, I come to the music school and either conduct some of the orchestras or just stop by and say hi, something like that, or give a masterclass or something like that. So I do want to create a relationship, and I do want to just be there and see their progress. And I think that's really important, whether you're a parent or just any kind of adult in a young person's life. I think you need to show interest and just be there and observe and be open. And sometimes help them along, and sometimes they don't even need any help. They just need the attention and the interest.
0: Yeah.
1: But then also, I really do want to integrate the two institutions even more together, that there's more players from the orchestra that come into the school and also give master classes or something like that, or coach the orchestra. And that, yeah, just lots of ways that...
0: And maybe have some of the young student musicians play with the orchestra?
1: Yes, we do that already every year.
0: Yes.
1: But we will probably do that even more.
0: Even more.
1: And I also always want to meet with, when families from the music school come to concerts, I do want to meet them beforehand or at intermission or something like that, just to, you know, and just ask the kids, okay, is there any piece that you like the best? Or just make sure, ideally, I want every kid or adult in the music school to feel like the orchestra is also their home and also belongs to them. And it's not a separate thing. It's just an extension
0: message
1: of the music school.
0: Great message. I'm Deb Ruggiero. Karen Kay is our producer, and you're listening to Rhode Island's Amazing Women. My guest is Ruth Reinhart, the music director for the Rhode Island Philharmonic Orchestra. She's the fifth conductor for the orchestra and the first woman to lead the Rhode Island Philharmonic Orchestra. You can visit the website for tickets and to see her perform at riphil.org. You know, we saw the Portland Symphony Orchestra, Ruth, at Seaside Pavilion in Maine, and Jonna Himes was conducting. She was amazing. You could just feel the passion and energy, you know, that you're talking about. How many women conductors are there that lead orchestras, you know, in Europe and North America? Probably not enough.
1: Yeah, there are more and more now. I mean, when I first started conducting when I was 15, I didn't know of any woman conductor. There were some, but I just hadn't heard of them yet. But there's more and more, but still, if you compare it, it's not equal yet in terms of, even in terms of when you see how many women graduate nowadays from schools. And yeah.
0: Why do you think? Why is it hard to be a conductor, or is it just you have to have the passion?
1: Well, it is very hard to be a conductor. It takes such different skills, and also you got to be lucky to be in the right place at the right time and have the right connections and everything and everything like that. So, yeah.
0: Let's talk about your role as music director for the Rhode Island Philharmonic. What does a music director do?
1: So it's a separate part. There are different parts of the job. One is basically just to lead concerts. That's maybe the most obvious part.
0: Right,
1: I do the majority of the concerts, not just one a year, but many. So in that way, I get to really also shape the orchestra in the way that maybe the pieces that I select or the things that I focus on in rehearsals that we work on, that I want us to, you know, improve or pay closer attention to. So that's one part of the job. But the other part of the job is just having more an overall artistic vision. Also in terms of, yeah, just longer term projects, collaborations. Of course, that's always together with the board and the CEO. And then also I'm always present at auditions. I don't get to choose, of course, you know, who the new musicians will be, but I'm always part of that process, if somebody wants to join the orchestra and so on.
0: I mentioned earlier your interests programmatically lean toward contemporary repertoire with emphasis on women composers. Who are some of these women composers, and how do you square that with the traditional pieces, say from Brahms or Rachmaninoff?
1: Oh, well, I always believe in programs that have contrast. I'm not a big fan of all Tchaikovsky or all Beethoven programs because it's just too much of the same, in my opinion. And I feel that different pieces kind of even bring out, they kind of work together and bring out a different aspect of the other piece, if you pair them smartly together. Who are some of the women? There's so many good ones. For example, and not all of them are contemporary. I just, in October, we did a piece by Marie Jaël, who is a romantic French composer. She wrote this really beautiful romantic cello concerto, but which just has gotten forgotten over the last years. So that's one. There are some great Finnish or Swedish contemporary composer, Lotta Wenakowski, and so on, Britta Byström. But then there's also a lot of American wonderful composers, so many.
0: Ah,
1: yeah, it's, yeah. There's yeah. It's just and we will explore more of them.
0: I can see how much you love the music. You know, philosopher Nietzsche said, "Without music, life would be a mistake."
1: Yeah, I mean, for me, music is just so important in my life. I don't, and that's again like why I feel. I felt it was such a privilege that I got to do it as a child and got to be introduced by it and also be, you know, part of those big opera productions and so on, just be exposed to it. That's something that I really feel I want to give back to other children.
0: And I'm sure when these children see, you know, a young woman conductor, they say, oh, I could do that.
1: I hope so. Yeah.
0: How do you attract young people to the Rhode Island Philharmonic Orchestra, you know, to make it relevant and compelling, you know, kind of a younger audience?
1: Well, I mean, one aspect is, of course, that each year we do those link up programs that are where we serve, I don't know the numbers exactly, but it's a lot of children in the whole area that come. We do a whole week of those concerts.
0: Good.
1: Where all the schools come in, and they get to even be part. There's always an interactive aspect of it, which I think is really fun for the kids. And then we have those Fridays that are
0: yes, the rush Friday. Hours.
1: Exactly.
0: Yes.
1: And they're cheap, particularly for music school families. They're
0: nice.
1: Much more affordable, and they're shorter, so you can go to bed early and so on and so on. And also like on those concerts or in those open dress rehearsals, it's the same thing. I do talk a little bit more about the pieces, not boring facts. I try not to talk about them, but just things that I love about this, or just things to listen for, to latch onto, or just a little bit of background on the piece that gives a little bit of context, text.
0: A little bit of color to the performance.
1: Yeah, exactly. What, particularly so if you're new to it, I think those are really good ways to first go to the symphony.
0: So what advice do you have for young aspiring musicians?
1: Well, I think you just got to do it. If you really love it, you just got to do it. It's not going to be easy, but you know, there's a lot of things in life that are not easy, a lot of different paths that you could take. And I think one just needs to follow the path that one believes is the right one for oneself, and then figure out all the challenges that come along the way.
0: Mm, Wonderful advice. So I'd like to know, what are some of the programs that you'd like to see the Rhode Island Philharmonic Orchestra do that maybe they haven't done before or they haven't done in a while?
1: Well, the good thing is that I get to do them now. So, but sadly, I'm not allowed to talk about next season's program.
0: That's fine. You don't have to.
1: There's some that I'm so excited about. I would really love to tell you, but I think it's again just great pieces that some of them have not been performed so much, but that are really powerful, and again collaborating with really great guest artists that also just are great people, and that like Stephen Banks, he reached out himself to ask if he could do a free recital in the community, add it on and do a masterclass for the kids in the school and so on. I mean, that's the spirit and the attitude that we are looking for, basically.
0: Ruth Reinhart, conductor and music director, we are thrilled that you're with the Rhode Island Philharmonic Orchestra, and we look forward to seeing you again very soon at a performance. Thank you for spending some time.
1: Thanks so much for having me.
0: Oh, my joy. And I end each show with a quote, and this one is from author Aldous Huxley. After silence, that which comes nearest to expressing the inexpressible is music. I'm Deborah Giro. 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Thanks for joining us. 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
2: All the lights and the cameras and the action. All the glitz and the glamour and deception.
3: This is the Hollywood Five. I'm JC Chavez. And this week, Kelly Clarkson officially ended her run on daytime TV. Miley Cyrus decided to drop the family name. And one of the biggest stars in the world says they are willing to return to a franchise that almost ruined their career. Plus, the biggest news of the week. We now know the name of Taylor Swift's dog. Oh, and her husband. He's also an owner. Travis Kelce, by the way, gave a firsthand account of what happened at their wedding. It's all coming up this weekend on the Hollywood Five.

0: This is the Hollywood Five. I'm JC Chavez. Kelly Clarkson wrapped up her 7-year run on daytime TV this week. It was really just one long concert. She performed a lot of her own songs, but also did one of the songs that was most requested by fans, Golden from K-pop Demon Hunters. Kelly also brought out her kids on stage with her. They praised her mom for her time on TV. And Kelly wrapped the whole thing up like this.
1: For 7 years.

0: stay. I've loved seeing my kiddos grow up on this show as well. I have immeasurable gratitude for everybody, the crew, the band, everybody here, the audience, the viewers. Thank you so much. It's been an incredible opportunity. Thank you for connecting with us. One last time from this chapter before we turn the page. Have a great day, and if it's not, change it.
1: Kelly Clarkson decided she didn't want the daily grind of hosting a TV show, so she's going to focus on her family, making more music, and helping others with their career by being a coach on The Voice. So we're not done with Kelly Clarkson just yet.
2: Hollywood 5.
1: Coming up next on the Hollywood 5, we got a major shakeup at one of the biggest game shows of all time. We'll give you the full story next.

0: This is the Hollywood Five. I'm JC Chavez. Coming off of his 6-day suspension, I've got my dude, Producer Trey, with me. Wait, sounds like you just got an extra week off vacation, Trey.
1: Yeah, how do you like my tan?
0: That's pretty good. Where were you, Cancun or something?
1: Well, you know what? Not the only person being suspended in the entertainment world. Actually, you and me may need to go out for this audition because there is a major shakeup at Wheel of Fortune. The longtime announcer, Jim Thornton, has been suspended.
0: Whoa.
1: Yeah. So Sony said, we've recently been made aware of these allegations concerning Jim Thornton. He has been suspended from Wheel of Fortune, and we are recasting while we conduct a thorough investigation. The studio has not publicly detailed the allegations, but TMZ reports that they involve an alleged incident on a commercial flight back in May where another passenger complained about Thornton to a flight attendant. Police officers met Jim at the gate when he deplaned, talked to him for about 5 minutes, said, sounds like you didn't do anything wrong, and let him go.
0: So
1: we don't know exactly what's going on. It's still a mystery, but Wheel of Fortune is not waiting to find out how bad this actually is. They're just kind of giving him the old heave-ho and calling it a suspension.
0: Wow.
1: Well, they are even editing out the pre-recorded show. So they've got months of shows in advance already recorded. And they're going to take Jim's voice off of everything, and they are looking to replace Thornton with a new voice. And so, Wheel of Fortune with Ryan Seacrest.
0: That's pretty good, Trey.
1: Thank you very much. Now, here's my real problem with this whole thing. If we're making changes, we need the vowels to represent real life. All of this inflation, all the craziness going on with prices and how expensive everything is, vowels have always been $250. Since the show started in 1975.
0: That was pretty expensive back then.
1: Right.
0: By the way, Jim Thornton's estimated salary, about $400,000.
1: I'll undercut that by a fourth.
0: Thank you. Hollywood Five. Coming up next on the Hollywood Five, Shia LaBeouf doesn't seem to have many friends left after his drunken outbursts and street fights. But the person who gave him his big break in movies is actually...
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0: Back to the Hollywood Five. I'm JC Chavez. Shia LaBeouf has had a crazy life. He was a child actor, then turned into the biggest star in the world for a brief moment thanks to Transformers. Then decided to do wild art projects like hitchhike across America and sit silently in a room while strangers lined up outside to scream at him. Then he decided to join the ministry. But right now, he's best known for getting in drunken fights. Even with all that, there's at least one person that completely has his back, and that is Transformers director Michael Bay. He's rooting for Shia and actually defending him.
1: I have not spoken to Shia probably in about 6 months. He called me. This was a very nice call he gave. He called me. He said he went on the Transformer Universal ride.
2: No way. Okay?
1: With his daughter. Okay. Aww. And he goes, I finally saw our movies through my daughter's eyes. And he said, I cried. They went cried twice. Okay. He's never mentioned to his daughter ever that he's ever been in the movie. And she was gravitated to go to that ride, all right? So it was a great story.
2: If there was anything you could say to Shia right now, what would you say?
1: He's a great guy, and you know, he's a great actor. I had an amazing time working with him, and I think he's a very good person.
0: You know, Megan Fox, she's had a roller coaster of a life as well. Maybe this is all Optimus Prime's fault. Hollywood Five. Coming up next on the Hollywood Five, we got Ryan Reynolds playing a fighter pilot. The last time he did that, it was a huge flop. We'll see if he's got a hit this time when we talk to our movie critic, Gray Drake, about his new release next.

0: This is the Hollywood Five. I'm JC Chavez. Joining me on the phone right now is our movie critic, Gray Drake. He's from CBR Presents. So, Gray, Ryan Reynolds is in a new Apple TV movie. It's called Mayday. How'd you like the behind enemy lines action thriller?
1: This one is a little bit like if Perfect Strangers had more machine guns. It's a comedy. It's funny. This one is streaming on Apple TV. This could have been on a big screen. In fact, it might be in your area, but it's funny. That's kind of all I have to say about it, because it's like, oh, yeah, it's another one of these movies. And you could sort of predict every single thing that happens.
0: And then there's a movie about super soldiers turning against average people. What'd you think about Onslaught, Gray?
1: I didn't really know what it was going into it. And I was immediately made a true, true believer because, wow, if you like movies that are just pure action and almost supernatural level talented people being meeting their true match, okay, that is Onslaught.
0: Okay. Kind of like John Wick-ish?
1: A little bit. Okay. Exactly. It's just like Perfect. A lot of cool fighting, a lot of cool stunts, a lot of really cool, you know, uses of weaponry. Super, super violent, guys.
0: Thank you, Gray. We'll catch up with you again next week. Hollywood Five. Coming up next on the Hollywood Five, Ryan Reynolds changed his mind about one of the biggest...
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0: This is the Hollywood Five. I'm JC Chavez. Ryan Reynolds met his wife, Blake Lively, while filming Green Lantern, which almost ended his career because it was a huge flop. Since then, he has become a billionaire and redeemed himself as a superhero with Deadpool. Well, Ryan was asked if he would be willing to do a cameo in the new Green Lantern series on HBO.
1: I would totally do a cameo in that. I love it. I mean, you know, I learned so much making that movie. And I know what you're thinking. You're thinking, oh, learn what not to do. In part, yes. But also that, you know, anytime you're making something that large, there are core lessons that come of it. And I owe my entire career to that movie.
2: I owe everything to that. That's a special set.
1: Yes. I mean, incredible. Like, it was like everything about it was like a gift that keeps on giving. So, and I really enjoyed the experience of making it.
0: You know, he's changed his mind on this whole Green Lantern thing. I would play a supercut of other times he's trashed or made fun of Green Lantern over the years, but we only have an hour left on the show, and we would run out of time if we played all.
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2: All the lights and the cameras and the action. 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
3: We're back on the Hollywood Five. Jennifer Aniston, she's been with her hypnotherapist boyfriend Jim Curtis for about a year and a half now. They don't talk much about each other, but Jim was doing an interview and talked about how happy he is with her.
4: My experience of her is so grounded and so open and caring and kind and loving, right? And so she uses words like my love, or, you know, and she has this group of best friends that are like family. And so I feel incredibly blessed to be part and welcomed into that family, and I feel blessed to be, you know, in a relationship with someone that is so open-hearted and, you know, kind and loving.
3: Yeah, very zen, Jimmy. Now I feel like hypnotherapist is on the list of people I couldn't date, along with a slaughterhouse manager, locker room attendants. You know why.
5: Hollywood Five.
3: Coming up next on the Hollywood Five. Whoa! We just had an unexpected escalation in one of the biggest beefs in Hollywood, and we got the details for you next.

0: Alex's. It goes back to Cooper's Unwell Network dropping Earl's podcast, Hot Mess, back in 2025. Earl was dropping little comments online about Cooper, and a couple of months ago, Cooper decided to call Earl out.
1: You're going to need to get specific and just say what you got to say about me. There's no NDA. No one is stopping you. Stop hiding behind other people and just say it yourself. What's the beef? Because I'm really tired of waking up and seeing you using this fake drama to distract from other shit going online for you.
0: Well, Alex, Earl responded with a comment that said, on it. But she's held off on commenting about her feud with Alex Cooper so that she can address it on her reality show, Earl Meets World. That actually just came out on Friday, by the way. And while doing an interview with Entertainment Tonight on the red carpet for the premiere, Alex Earl took a little shot at Alex Cooper.
2: How did it feel to finally address the Alex Cooper situation on camera?
3: I'm happy that I said my piece and whatever, but I'm happier just to like focus on the premiere and having the show out there, and you know, hers are getting canceled, so it is what it is.
0: It was just recently announced that Alex Cooper's show, Love Overboard, would not be renewed by Hulu for a second season. Hollywood 5. Coming up next on the Hollywood 5, Miley Cyrus made a major change before her next album release. We'll tell you all about it next.

0: I'm JC Chavez. This is the Hollywood Five. Miley Cyrus has officially announced that her upcoming studio album, Bass Persuades, will be released on September 18th. That's huge news. But she's not only dropping an album, she's also dropping her last name. She's changed her Instagram handle just to Miley. And her new website has been switched from MileyCyrus.com to MileyOfficial.com. Her dad, Billy Ray Cyrus, made the Cyrus name famous long before Miley was even in the picture. So how does he feel about it? Well, he sounds completely supportive, actually. Billy Ray says he, quote, felt good about her going with her first name. He compared her to famous performers who are known by their one name, mentioning stars like Cher and Dolly Parton. Now, at first, we thought the name change might be another step in the rocky relationship between Miley and Billy Ray, but it seems like they're actually doing just fine. Interestingly enough, Miley's mom, Tish, who has been divorced from Billy Ray for 4 years, is keeping the name Cyrus. Hollywood Five. Coming up next on the Hollywood Five, is Tiger Woods allowed to drive a golf cart anymore? Hear what the judge told Tiger Woods.
1: Oh, God.
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0: is the Hollywood Five. I'm JC Chavez, and back in March, Tiger Woods, he clipped a trailer being pulled by a truck and then ended up rolling his Range Rover. Scary accident. He's okay, though. Now, the cops showed up and arrested Tiger for suspicion of DUI. Now, this week, Tiger was in court, and he had his driver's license suspended for 5 years after pleading no contest to the DUI charge. And the judge said, quote, "You cannot drive a motor vehicle for 5 years. No exceptions." And in a press conference after, Tiger's lawyer was asked if that means Tiger can't drive a golf cart.
1: Oh, my God. That's a great question. Actually, I think you could. Can you drive a golf? You know what? You got me. We'll have to look into that. I'll get back to you. I know you cannot drive a golf cart while impaired on the roads because it is a vehicle. But I don't. My gut reaction is going to be no. But great question. And if you give Christine your information, I'll get back to you.
0: You know, I'm worried that they're going to take the driver out of his golf bag, too. And Tiger Woods is going to have to tee off using his, yep, Woods.
2: Hollywood Five.
0: Coming up next on the Hollywood Five, we know the name of Taylor Swift's dog. Hear the meaning behind it next.

0: We're back on the Hollywood Five, and there has been a Taylor Swift mystery going on for months. We've been dying to know about this thing that is white and beautiful, and now we have an answer. No, Taylor did not show us pictures of her wedding dress, but Anna Szabo is here to talk about the new dog she got with her hubby, Travis Kelce.
1: My favorite Nepo baby. Yes, Taylor Swift and Travis Kelce have officially introduced their new dog to the world, and yes, the dog already has a modeling job. The couple's fluffy white Samoyed is named Wendy, which we know that Travis Kelce's favorite movie is The Sandlot, and there is a character named Wendy.
0: Wendy Peppercorn. Oh, boy. What we would have given to get CPR from her as kids.
1: Okay.
0: Sorry, I was thinking about it too
1: much. And then Taylor also, I think, has a fascination with Peter Pan. She has a song called Peter, and then also in her song Cardigan, she sings the lyric, Peter Losing Wendy. And so for a while, it was suspected that that was going to be her name. Now we have it confirmed. And I believe there's also been rumors that this was a gift that Taylor gave to Travis. So it's like his dog, and their dog.
0: Yeah.
1: But you know what I mean?
0: Congratulations on
1: Wendy,
0: by the
1: way. Thank you. Hollywood
0: Five. Coming up next on the Hollywood Five, more Taylor Swift and Travis Kelce stuff. But this time, Travis is opening up about their...
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0: dance all night.
1: This is the Hollywood Five. I'm JC Chavez, Taylor Swift, and Travis Kelce. They got married on July 3rd. Now, we've heard a number of guests talk about what they saw, but now we get to finally hear from one of the participants, Travis and his brother Jason. They recorded their first podcast since the wedding, so we got some details from his perspective.
2: I wish it could have lasted even longer than it did. It felt like it just happened in a blink of an eye. And
3: they kicked us out.
2: Well, they stopped. Once the drinks stop being served, everyone kind of just starts to, you know, mosey out. But, you know, thank you to everyone at MSG that allowed us to do this. We wanted to do it somewhere where we could have a very intimate and genuine setting without a lot of distractions, and we needed it to be a private feel. So and MSG went above and beyond to give us that. It was so cool seeing everyone from my childhood not only mesh with Taylor and her childhood and her family and friends and people that she works with to who we've, you know, come encounter with over our career and who we just admire as people. And
3: yeah.
2: And it was a magical night, man.
1: Now, it's rumored that it was a 10-hour long party. And even more impressive, it's the only wedding in history where no man complained about going. And that right there is your Hollywood Five. I'm on Instagram at JSI5 and TikTok as well at JSI Chavez. We'll see you next week for the five biggest.
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0: Thank God there's like 7 or 8 of them. Tame Impala is coming up. Malcolm Todd, or as I should say, Audrey Hobart's brother. 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

Well, there's Ariana, debuted last week at number 25, and then just miraculously jumps. Well, it's not a miracle, but it doesn't happen often, so it's pretty rare. 7 spots today to number 18. Yes, that makes her the biggest mover of the week. 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All right, there's Ari on the move this week. I'm Carson Daly. It's the Daily Download Top 30 Countdown, and we're going to keep it going right here, right now. Martin Garrix and Ed Sheeran stay put at number 17. Here's Repeat It. 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Stay.

0: That's Cat's Eye, whose new EP, Wild, is out now, and their documentary. They were at Olivia Rodrigo's festival, Daisy Chain Fields, last weekend. They had canceled because they've lost a couple of members, and then Megan hurt her ankle. There's all sorts of issues going on with the group Cat's Eye, but then they showed up on stage just to wave high and support the group. It was Devin again that filled in for them while they were gone, and it was all money for charity, so they wanted to just, make a slight appearance. So three of them actually did show up, but there was no Cat's Eye performance. Wishing them all the best. I'm Carson Daly. It's time to get to our mini countdown now. These are the top trending songs of the week. There's five of them, so we call it the TT5.
1: Here's what's trending.
0: Kicking things off is Ariana Grande's latest at number five. Olivia Rodrigo, number four. Noah Kahan is third. Stella Lefty's runner-up.

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0: Olivia Rodrigo, Stupid Song, jumps 5 spots to number 11. It is just outside our top 10. So good for Olivia. Good karma for her for having that festival she did. The Daisy Chain Fields Festival raised a lot of money for a great cause. So good for her. I'm Carson Daly. The best of the week's on the way. We got Zara Larsson, Somber, Teddy Swims, and more. Your top 10's next on the Daily Download.
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0: here as we get closer to number one. Ella Langley, Bruno Mars, Tame Impala, Jenny, just some of the people that we're still going to hear. And I'm going to throw in a beautiful little summer throwback from Taylor. 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
6: 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Happy September to you. I am Carson Daly, and we have made it, everybody. It's time for the top three. Taylor Swift's going to stay right here in third place. Here's I Knew It, I Knew You on the Daily Download.

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92 Pro FM. So ABC has announced the cast of season 35 of Dancing with the Stars. It's going to premiere on ABC and Disney Plus on the 15th. Some of the names on the list: Taylor Hanson, yeah, from Hanson. Tatiana Ali from The Fresh Prince of Bel-Air. Jenna Dewin, and yes, Julia Stiles.

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So it's a Labor Day text in to win weekend. 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That's time, T-I-M-E, to 401-224-1234. 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

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My name is Will Gilbert. Labor Day weekend, the unofficial end of summer. Music on the way. We've got Gracie, Tame, Ray, and Ariana.

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It is Sunday afternoon. Have you heard this yet? It's new music from Tame Impala, and I'm loving it. It's called Loser, and it's on Pro FM.

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I don't know if you've watched it or not, but Mobland was one of my favorite shows on Paramount Plus. It was only one season, but I guess it's coming back for season two, and they've announced, yes, season three.

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Your chance to win an incredible watch from Saltzman Watches. 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That's time, T-I-M-E, to 401-224-1234. And you could have a beautiful watch from Saltzman. I can't move.

92 Pro FM, happy Labor Day weekend. My name is Will Gilbert. What are you doing? Huh? How are you wrapping up the unofficial end of summer? Let me know. Send me a message on Facebook, Instagram. I want to know. Search Will Gilbert. Music on the way. Ariana, Olivia, Bruno, and Ella.

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If you've never seen Teddy Swims live, you're missing out. 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

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So there's a list out for Labor Day on the hardest working states in America. On that list is the hardest working states: South Dakota, North Dakota, Alaska, and Hawaii. The least working states: Oregon, New Jersey, Ohio, and yes, sorry, Rhode Island.

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1: 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Oh my, my, oh my, my love, I take one look at you, you're taking me out.

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That's right. 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Here's September 13th.

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My name is Will Gilbert. That does it for me. Hopefully you got the day off tomorrow. We'll talk again next Sunday afternoon at noon. Nick is coming up next. In the meantime, Sombra, Pro FM.

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2: En garde! U.S. Olympians do it. Your neighbor's kid does it. And yes, it's the only socially acceptable way to carry a sword. Fencing. No, not the kind that keeps dogs in. This is the Olympic and Paralympic sport for all ages. Fencing is fun, safe, and welcoming. Physical chess that builds both body and mind. 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